from Moscow University, but nothing came of it because when he graduated in 1941, the war was on. He was a healthy young man, and off he went into the army and followed in his father's footsteps. And as his father had been an artillery officer in the First World War, Solzhenitsyn became an artillery officer in the Second World War. He rose to the level of captain. He was married at the time, left his wife behind, went off, and was very successful. Received two decorations, was put in charge of a company of men, was well-liked by his men, well-liked by the other officers, and then one day it hit. He had written a letter to a close friend in which he criticized Joseph Stalin. It was minor criticism. They had heard a speech given by Stalin on the radio the night before, and Solzhenitsyn had a small disagreement with something Stalin had said, and said that he wished that Comrade Stalin had a better grasp of Russian grammar and literary style. Well, when friends of Papa Joe are reading your mail, and you dare to criticize the big cheese, you're in trouble. He found himself with an 8-year sentence slapped on him. He was arrested, he was tried, and sentenced to 8 years of imprisonment. Now, mind you, up until this point, he had been an absolute devoted party member, had never questioned anything, so that the fact that he should suddenly be arrested, tried, and sentenced came as a complete shock. It also came as a kind of wake-up call that something unusual was going on, in that he found that the punishment far outweighed the crime. But what you have to understand is that during these years, sentences were being handed out in the most unusual manner. Let me read you a story from Volume 1 of The Gulag Archipelago by Solzhenitsyn. A story of one other arrest. When you listen to this, it's almost as if Solzhenitsyn got more justice, because at least he'd criticized the leader. This is astonishing. Here's one vignette from those years as it actually occurred. A district party conference was underway in Moscow province. It was presided over by a new secretary of the district party committee, replacing one recently arrested. At the conclusion of the conference, a tribute to Comrade Stalin was called for. Of course, everybody stood up, just as everyone had leaped to his

thee. Blessed art thou among women, and blessed is the fruit of thy womb, Jesus. Holy Mary, Mother of God, pray for us sinners, now and at the hour of our death. Amen. Hail Mary, full of grace, the Lord is with thee. Blessed art thou among women, and blessed is the fruit of thy womb, Jesus.

last Sunday. And we find that Protestants accept the Bible only, which means they do not accept tradition. And they say everything that we must believe is found in the Bible. And we find that there is no principle of unity in this. Even though there's one Bible, there are many, many Protestant religions differing one from another, all supposedly based on the Bible, because there is this idea that you can believe anything the Bible says to you. Your interpretation of the Bible is what you believe and what you follow. So therefore, we don't need the Catholic Church. We don't need Mass. We don't need the sacraments. We don't need any good works. All you need is faith. One thing alone. Faith alone will save you. But that faith goes astray without orthodoxy. And there is no orthodoxy in general among the Protestants, whether individually or as a group. The answer to the question, then, are all the truths revealed for us by God found in the Bible? The answer is no. And this is what distinguishes us generally from Protestants, that we also have another source of tradition that they are bound to, whether directly or indirectly, because they can't even prove that the Bible that they use is revealed, if only the Bible teaches them, and none of the books say that this is a revealed book. How do they know then that it is revealed, except that it was so identified by the Catholic Church in the year 296 in the history of the church? And so where do we get the other truths of our faith? Not everything is written in the Bible, but it comes from tradition. Not all truths revealed for us by God are found in the Bible. Some are found only in divine tradition. St. John, when he ends his gospel, written about the year 100, it's about the last book ever written outside of the Apocalypse, the book of Revelation, as the Protestants call it, he ends his gospel with these words. You can look them up in his last chapter of the gospel of our Lord's life by St. John, the evangelist. There are, however, many other things that Jesus did, but if every one of these should be written, not even the world itself, I think, could hold the books that would have to be written. He goes on to say, but these are written that you may know that Jesus is the Son of God, and believing have life in his name. So we've given you enough proof to show the important thing that Jesus is divine. And with that divinity, we must then believe and hold to whatever he has taught us to do. And if you want to further understand what these teachings are, then there are other books that you go to. And where are these to be found? Well, the truths of divine revelation which have not

that the discovery of the French pamphlet does not clear up the whole mystery. Indeed, it does not, and if you will carefully read Mr. Ford's amazing disclosures, you will wish for more light. The main point is, of course, the source from which Nihlus obtained the protocols. The Russians who knew Nihlus and his writings

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1: Oh my God, source of all mercy, I acknowledge thy sovereign power. While recalling the wasted years that are past, I believe that thou, Lord, can in an instant turn this loss to gain. Miserable as I am, yet I firmly believe that thou can do all things. Please restore to me the time lost, giving me thy grace, both now and the future, that I may appear before thee in wedding garments. Amen.
2: Hear ye the words of this covenant, and speak unto the men of Judah, and to the inhabitants of Jerusalem, and say thou unto them, Thus saith the Lord God of Israel, Cursed be the man that obeyeth not the words of this covenant, which I commanded your fathers in the day that I brought them forth out of the land of Egypt from the iron furnace, saying, Obey my voice, and do them according to all which I command you. So shall ye be my people, and I will be your God, that I may perform the oath which I have sworn unto your fathers, to give them a land flowing with milk and honey, as it is this day. Then answered I and said, So be it, O Lord. Then the Lord said unto me, Proclaim all these words in the cities of Judah and in the streets of Jerusalem, saying, Hear ye the words of this covenant, and do them. For I earnestly protested unto your fathers in the day that I brought them up out of the land of Egypt, even unto this day, rising early and protesting, saying, Obey my voice. Yet they obeyed not, nor inclined their ear, but walked every one in the imagination of their evil heart. Therefore I will bring upon them all the words of this covenant which I commanded them to do, but they did them not. And the Lord said unto me, A conspiracy is found among the men of Judah and among the inhabitants of Jerusalem. They are turned back to the iniquities of their forefathers, which refused to hear my words, and they went after other gods to serve them. The house of Israel and the house of Judah have broken my covenant which I made with their fathers. Therefore thus saith the Lord, Behold, I will bring evil upon them, which they shall not be able to escape. And though they shall cry unto me, I will not hearken unto them. Then shall the cities of Judah and inhabitants of Jerusalem go and cry unto the gods unto whom they offer incense, but they shall not save them at all in the time of their trouble. For according to the number of thy cities were thy gods, O Judah, and according to the number of the streets of Jerusalem, have ye set up altars to that shameful thing, even altars to burn incense unto Baal. Therefore pray not thou for this people, neither lift up a cry or prayer for them, for I will not hear them in the time that they cry unto me for their trouble. What hath my beloved to do in mine house, seeing she hath wrought lewdness with many, and the holy flesh is passed from thee? When thou doest evil,

astonishment, and these nations shall serve the king of Babylon 70 years. And it shall come to pass, when 70 years are accomplished, that I will punish the king of Babylon and that nation, saith the Lord, for their iniquity, and the land of the Chaldeans, and will make it perpetual desolations. And I will bring upon that land all my words which I have pronounced against it, even all that is written in this book which Jeremiah hath prophesied against all the nations. For many nations and great kings shall serve themselves of them also, and I will recompense them according to their deeds and according to the works of their own hands. For thus saith the Lord God of Israel unto me, Take the winecup of this fury at my hand, and cause all the nations to whom I send thee to drink it. And they shall drink, and be moved, and be mad, because of the sword that I will send among them. Then took I the cup at the Lord's hand, and made all the nations to drink, unto whom the Lord had sent me, to wit, Jerusalem, and the cities of Judah, and the kings thereof, and the princes thereof, to make them a desolation, an astonishment, an hissing, and a curse, as it is this day. Pharaoh, king of Egypt, and his servants, and his princes, and all his people, and all the mingled people, and all the kings of the land of Uz, and all the kings of the land of the Philistines, and Ashkelon, and Azar, and Ekron, and the remnant of Ashdod, Edom, and Moab, and the children of Ammon, and all the kings of Tyrus, and all the kings of Zidon, and the kings of the isles which are beyond the sea, Dedan, and Tamar, and Buz, and all that are in the utmost corners, and all the kings of Arabia, and all the kings of the mingled people that dwell in the desert, and all the kings of Zimri, and all the kings of Elam, and all the kings of the Medes, and all the kings of the north, far and near, one with another, and all the kingdoms of the world which are upon the face of the earth, and the king of Shishak shall drink after them. Therefore thou shalt say unto them, Thus saith the Lord of hosts, the God of Israel, Drink ye, and be drunken, and spew, and fall, and rise no more, because of the sword which I will send among you. And it shall be, if they refuse to take the cup at thine hand to drink, then shalt thou say unto them, Thus saith the Lord of hosts, Ye shall certainly drink. For lo, I begin to bring evil on the city which is called by my name. And should ye be utterly unpunished? Ye shall not be unpunished, for I will call for a sword upon all the inhabitants of the earth, saith the Lord of hosts. Therefore prophesy thou against them all these words, and say unto them, The Lord shall roar from on high, and utter his voice from his holy habitation. He shall mightily roar upon his habitation. He shall give a shout as they that tread the grapes against all the inhabitants of the earth. A noise shall come even to the ends of the earth, for the Lord hath a controversy with the nations. He will plead with all flesh. He will give them that are wicked to the sword, saith the Lord. Thus saith the Lord of hosts, Behold, evil shall go forth from nation to nation, and a great whirlwind shall be raised up from the coasts of the earth, and the slain of the Lord shall be at that day from one end of the earth even unto the other end of the earth. They shall not

0: Our prayer is that Christus Radio will fill that gap. It will be your oasis in an age of lies and trash. In an age where it becomes impossible to get straight answers from so-called Christian leaders, you will get it all, uncensored, treating you like a grown adult with a critical mind. In addition to that, we have regular prayers, rosaries, Stations of the Cross, and other well-known prayers every single day, because to cease praying is to cease breathing spiritually. Sharpen your mind, enliven your enthusiasm for the faith. Most of all, remember that Christus Radio is your station, your community. 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If you need a priest to talk to, we can put you in touch. Or if you just want to quietly listen, that's great too. We are here, 24 hours a day, 7 days a week. 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May God bless you abundantly as you go about your day.
1: An act of faith. O my God, I firmly believe that thou art one God in three divine persons, Father, Son, and Holy Ghost. I believe that thy divine Son became man and died for our sins, and that he will come to judge the living and the dead. I believe these and all the truths which the Holy Catholic Church teaches, because thou hast revealed them, who canst neither deceive nor be deceived.
2: 27. And forgive us our trespasses, as we forgive those who trespass against us. Forgive thy neighbor if he hath hurt thee, and then shall thy sins be forgiven to thee when thou prayest. Ecclesiasticus chapter 28, verse 2. Man to man reserveth anger, and doth he seek remedy of God? He hath no mercy on a man like himself, and doth he entreat for his own sins? Ecclesiasticus chapter 28, verses 3 and 4. If you will forgive men their offenses, your heavenly Father will forgive you also your offenses. But if you will not forgive men, neither will your Father forgive you your offenses. Matthew chapter 6, verses 14 and 15. Shouldst not thou then have had compassion also on thy fellow servant, even as I had compassion on thee? Matthew chapter 18, verse 33. And when you shall stand to pray, forgive if you have aught against any man, that your Father also who is in heaven may forgive you your sins. Mark chapter 11, verse 25. But if you will not forgive, neither will your Father that is in heaven forgive you your sins. Mark chapter 11, verse 26. Forgive me all my sins.

and though Parliament was as narrow as the Senate, it was one of the great senators. The very word recalls the roll of those noble Roman phrases they often used, which we are right in calling classic, but wrong in calling cold. In some ways nothing could be further from all this fine if florid scholarship, all this princely and patrician geniality, all this air of freedom and adventure on the sea, than the little inland state of the stingy drill sergeants of Potsdam, hammering mere savages into mere soldiers. And yet the great chief of these was in some ways like a shadow of Chatham flung across the world, the sort of shadow that is at once an enlargement and a caricature. The English lords, whose paganism was ennobled by patriotism, saw here something drawn out long and thin out of their own theories. What was paganism in Chatham was atheism in Frederick the Great, and what was in the first patriotism was in the second something with no name but Prussianism. The cannibal theory of a commonwealth, that it can of its nature eat other commonwealths, had entered Christendom. Its autocracy and our own aristocracy drew indirectly nearer together and seemed for a time to be wedded, but not before the great Bolingbroke had made a dying gesture as if to forbid the banns. End of chapter 14.

in the garden. And he was withdrawn away from them a stone's cast, and kneeling down he prayed, saying, Father, if thou wilt, remove this chalice from me, but yet not my will, but thine be done. And there appeared to him

crowning with thorns. And the soldiers led him away into the court of the palace, and they called together the whole band, and they clothed him with purple, and plaiting a crown of thorns, they put it upon him. And they began to salute him, "Hail, King of the Jews!" And they struck his head with a reed, and they did spit on him. And bowing their knees, they adored him. And after they had mocked him, they took off the purple from him and put his own garments on him, and they led him out to crucify him. Let us pray to the Lord for the virtue of moral courage. Our Father, who art in heaven, hallowed be thy name. Thy kingdom come, thy will be done, on earth as it is in heaven. Give us this day our daily bread, and forgive us our trespasses, as we forgive those who trespass against us. And lead us not into temptation, but deliver us from evil. Amen. Hail Mary, full of grace, the Lord is with thee. Blessed art thou among women, and blessed is the fruit of thy womb, Jesus. Holy Mary, Mother of God, pray for us sinners, now and at the hour of our death. Amen. Hail Mary, full of grace, the Lord is with thee. Blessed art thou among women, and blessed is the fruit of thy womb, Jesus. Holy Mary, Mother of God, pray for us sinners, now and at the hour of our death. Amen. Hail Mary, full of grace, the Lord is with thee. Blessed art thou among women, and blessed is the fruit of thy womb, Jesus. Holy Mary, Mother of God, pray for us sinners, now and at the hour of our death. Amen. Hail Mary, full of grace, the Lord is with thee. Blessed art thou among women, and blessed is the fruit of thy womb, Jesus. Holy Mary, Mother of God, pray for us sinners, now and at the hour of our death. Amen. Hail Mary, full of grace, the Lord is with thee. Blessed art thou among women, and blessed is the fruit of thy womb, Jesus. Holy Mary, Mother of God, pray for us sinners, now and at the hour of our death. Amen. Hail Mary, full of grace, the Lord is with thee. Blessed art thou among women, and blessed is the fruit of thy womb, Jesus. Holy Mary, Mother of God, pray for us sinners, now and at the hour of our death. Amen. Hail Mary, full of grace, the Lord is with thee. Blessed art thou among women, and blessed is the fruit of thy womb, Jesus. Holy Mary, Mother of God, pray for us sinners, now and at the hour of our death. Amen. Hail Mary, full of grace, the Lord is with thee. Blessed art thou among women, and blessed is the fruit of thy womb, Jesus. Holy Mary, Mother of God, pray for us sinners, now and at the hour of our death. Amen. Hail Mary, full of grace, the Lord is with thee. Blessed art thou among women, and blessed is the fruit of thy womb, Jesus. Holy Mary, Mother of God, pray for us sinners, now and at the hour of our death. Amen. Hail Mary, full of grace, the Lord is with thee. Blessed art thou among women, and blessed is the fruit of thy womb, Jesus. Holy Mary, Mother of God, pray for us sinners, now and at the hour of our death. Amen. Glory be to the Father, and to the Son, and to the Holy Ghost, as it was in the beginning, is now, and ever shall be, world without end. Amen. O my Jesus, pardon us, and save us from the fire of hell. Draw all souls to heaven, especially those in most need. Fourth Sorrowful Mystery, Carriage of the Cross.

0: Maybe some of our people in Connecticut wanted to go to confession. Maybe they needed to go to confession. But where was Mass? Somewhere in Wilton. Wilton's a town of 25,000 people. You go knock on the door of every house and somewhere in Wilton, Connecticut. They weren't told, they weren't informed, because they weren't special enough.
1: Father, the people on the internet who were complaining about this coordinators list, the main thing they seem to be complaining about is what they perceive to be as a lack of trust. They were under the impression that their names were going to be kept silent.
0: Right, but that's the wrong impression, because I made it clear from the very, very beginning to Andre DeMille and Frank Corso and everybody else, we come and say Mass, your recording has got to be public. In fact, I've already canceled Masses. Remember the very beginning I told Mr. Then Saul, right?
2: Yeah.
0: I'm not saying Mass there if it's not public. I don't care if only three people come to Mass. It's got to be public notified or I cancel the Mass. I've already canceled Masses because of people not wanting to publicize their house. And remember, I made that clear so many times that, I mean, ad nauseam, right? And what happens when you create a secret list of coordinators for the coordinators? Which, of course, I don't get involved in that stuff. That's called creating an underground for trouble. When captains coordinate with captains, and not with the admiral, what happens? One day the admiral walks out of his little poop deck, and he's thrown overboard, right? And which captain is going to be the one who's in charge? The one who's the most devious, the one who's the most vocal, the one who has the most, you know, gift of the gab, right? The coordinator's job, excuse me, the coordinator's job is to coordinate locally, not globally. And of course we want to be connecting the chapels as much as we can. You should try to know some of the other people, visit the other chapels when you can, try to have a knowledge of other people. But a private coordinator list is totally unacceptable, right?
1: Unless you believe that the way Bishop Williamson does, that we have to have basically an underground setup because the world is going to have a calamity soon and therefore everybody, you know, there's just too much hassle going on. People are afraid of being...
0: Okay, now if you believe that, you can't do a coordinator list. Mm-hmm. Because what happens? Now you're insured of being caught. That's dumb, right? What you have to do is make sure that you have a few people you can trust, another person you can trust, connect to this person, that person, just like they did in England. For instance, when Father John Gerard would go to a house, one man would know he was a priest. In fact, we were just reading the other day how he was at a house for like 6 months or something. And finally, he told

sports, say, you know, whether a race or whether a fight, there is a conditioning that is needed in order to receive the crown. And that is why he mentions to us that these people are working for something that is a perishable crown, something that will go away, something that they will not be able to take.

0: But the thing is, he's not healthy, he's sick. And he has been going around, right? Another priest I met in Germany, very sick, but he's going around taking care of the souls, right? He's a young priest, but really sick. Always sick. But he goes around, and he goes around, and he goes around, right? Because that's what's needed in our times, right? That's what's needed. And it's isn't really an option, because a policeman is a fireman, and a fireman puts out fires where? Wherever the fire is. Now, the fire is everywhere. So, get busy. It's not that hard, right? You know, and also, it's not really even that difficult. Especially nowadays, what do you do? You know, in the old days, they used to have to suffer when they're on a trip, you know, and now you can take a latte and, get your, supersized fries and, travel in comfort in the airport and, it's just not a big deal. It just isn't. And besides, it's what we've been doing for 40 years. That's what we've been doing for 40 years. I've been doing this since I was ordained. There's not any major difference between now and before the crisis. I've been doing the same for the 20 years now. Father Hugo's been doing the same for 22 years. We didn't have to change. That's what happened. We didn't have to change. But the others did. And that change was the wrong change. It was the wrong change. You know, and even this French priest meeting, one of the priests was saying, I don't represent the church, I just represent me. So what do you mean you represent you? What kind of baloney is that? You don't become a priest to represent you? You represent Christ and the church. And you represent the organization, the Society of St. Pius X.
1: It's really scary that when an ordained priest says something like that, I mean, it tells you just the information they didn't get.
0: That's right.
2: Well, that's also an effective response to those priests who believe that they can stay within the SSPX. I'm a good priest. I don't teach doctrine. Everything is fine. You can go to my masses.
0: Right.
2: But
0: Yeah, no problem. Yeah.
2: But you represent the policies of the high-level management within the SSPI.
0: That's right.
2: So therefore, we can't go to the meetings.
0: Yeah, like if you come in here and you are the representative of Donald, Trump, whatever his name is, and Bill Gates, and you break a chair, what's going to happen? They're going to the hotel management is going to sue you for $400 million, right? And why are they going to do that?
3: Because they know you have the money.
0: Because you represent Donald Trump and Bill Gates. Now, if an illegal Mexican comes in and tears out the whole place, what are they going to do? Pay for a taxi to get him out of here. Okay, right? That's what they're going to do.

0: the crucial period that I tried to talk about before, which is the post-World War II period when the American empire started on its course to total spectrum dominance. The main accomplices in the undermining of the Catholic Church in America from the period in the period following World War II were the Jesuits. There's no question. I say this because I wrote a biography of John Cardinal Kroll based on archival material. The crucial battle at that time, I'm talking about the 1960s, was contraception, aid to public schools. And Bill Ball, who was the lawyer, said to Kroll, basically, we can't share any of our information with the Jesuits anymore because it immediately lands on the desk of Leo Pfeffer, who was the main Jewish lawyer for the American Jewish Committee. So it's been longstanding. The crucial turning point was the anti-communist crusade. That's when the Jesuit Americanism seemed to be compatible with Catholicism, but we're long past that point. And so I think we're just going to have to suffer through the Jesuit hegemony over the church until this Pope dies.
1: Okay, I've got a question from another Mike. Could His Excellency expand on his thoughts on the Treaty of Westphalia and potential Jewish involvement?
2: The Pope at the time, the Treaty of Westphalia was 1648. It signaled the end of the 30 Years' War, which had devastated Germany from 1618 onwards. And it was the triumph of the principle of live and let live. For 30 years, we've been all fighting one another and we've been killing one another. And there's no decisive result. And it doesn't look as though we're going to get a decisive result. There's no point in the war continuing. Let's stop fighting. And let's agree to live and let live. Now, that's fine if you're confined to practice. In practice, it's common sense. Where if there's going to be no practical result of the war, nobody's going to win, and that's what it looks like, then in practice, let's stop it. If either side really thought that they could still win, probably they couldn't, because in 30 years, they hadn't, neither side had prevailed. So let's stop fighting. That, in practical terms, is common sense. But in theoretical terms, the danger is that you establish as a principle that it's best not to fight over things, that it's best to let live and let live, and never hold a strong opinion, never hold liberty for everybody to think what they like, but we're all going to respect one another's opinions. We're not going to go on and on and on fighting. And what happened in European history, very broadly,

the apostolic laborers, missionaries, preachers, and confessors, who toil through the day to gather and win souls to God. But there are some rebellious and obdurate souls who are left behind even after these reapers, and it is granted to Mary

Sometimes they could have resisted. They didn't resist. There's the famous case of the Theban Legion in Switzerland, not far today from where the Seminary of Econe is, under St. Maurice. And there's a town in the town in Switzerland right next to it, next to the spot, called St. Maurice in his honor. And he was in charge of a legion of about 3,000 or 4,000 men, soldiers, and they had the order to practice the cult of the emperor, and St. Maurice himself refused. And then, I don't know the details of the story, but he was martyred, and then the whole legion after him. They were all offered the opportunity to apostatize, to say they didn't believe, and that was 3,000 soldiers. They could have defended themselves, but they didn't, because they had respect for the emperor, but they had even more respect for Almighty God and for our Lord Jesus Christ, and therefore they would not practice the cult, but at the same time they would not fight their own emperor, and therefore they went to their deaths. They simply accepted to die. So that was the Age of Martyrs, 250 years. And finally, the Emperor Constantine, there were four emperors, and then there were two, Constantine and Maxentius. Maxentius was in Rome. Constantine had an army outside of Rome. He marched on Rome with his army, and before the battle, he had a sign from God. He had a very pious wife, St. Helen. Before the battle, he had a sign from God, that a message from God, if he would put the labrum, that's the Cairo, if he would put that Christian sign, that's C-H and R, the first three letters of Christ, two letters in Greek, C-H is one letter in Greek, Chi and Rho. If he would put that sign on his battle standards, he would win the battle. So he did that, and sure enough, he defeated Maxentius. Constantine was then the only emperor of Rome, after having been four, he was the only one. And he, within a year, he changed the Roman law so that instead of Christianity being the one religion forbidden in ecumenical Rome, it was completely allowed. And before the end of that same century, it became the one religion that was allowed, and all the other religions were forbidden. And that's how the whole situation in Rome changed. And the situation of the church in the world changed. And from being martyred, the Christians were no longer martyred. They were now the lawful religion in Rome. Rome was becoming Catholic Rome, Christian and Catholic Rome. So the situation for the devil was completely different. He could no longer use the Roman police to attack the church. He changed tactics and began attacking the minds. So you come in, you move into the third age of the church, which is the age of the great heresies. And it's also the age then God looks after his church. God gave a series of great doctors to his church.

fly, the bridge is not going to stand, and so on and so on. So today, is there any way back to God? Well, what can be done? Well, every single Catholic that does his best to bring his own life under God's authority, whether he has priests or aristocrats or governments in between God or him himself and God or not, but who does what he can to bring his life under God's authority, start by obeying the Ten Commandments, that's a very good start. Then, of course, pray. Prayer is always possible. And the great prayer out beside the Mass, the great prayer is the Rosary, and it's very powerful. And I always say, some of you may well have heard it before, don't pray just five mysteries, but if you can pray 15, it's much better. And it is it's easier than you think to pray 15. And then the prayer, the read. Read. I would say read on the internet. Watch out. Obviously, there's muck on the internet. Watch out for it. And beg for God's grace to avoid the muck. But you can find truths on the internet which you can no longer find in the media, the newspapers and television, which are completely controlled. Paul Craig Roberts calls the media the prestitutes. He credits somebody else with that invention. I forget who. And of course, it's true. They've been bought long ago. That's the way it is. That's the way it goes. And right now, the bad guys are very concerned about the internet because it's breaking their monopoly on public opinion. They've had a Loctite grip on public opinion by buying all the newspapers and buying all the television channels, or virtually all, and pushing their propaganda over these means. They've obtained a tremendous grip on people's minds. For instance, the word anti-Semitism, I probably say about it, that has two meanings. And they give you the first meaning, and then when your back is turned, they slide to the second meaning. The first meaning is being against Jews simply because they're Jews. That's racial prejudice, if you like. That's racism. That's nasty. That's naughty. Yes, as a Christian, that's true. I can't, God forgives me, forbids me to dismiss and to scorn a particular kind of human being simply because he's that kind of human being. That's wrong. But then the second meaning is any opposition to the Jewish drive for world domination. And that's not wrong. Because by their drive for world domination, the Jews intend to shut out God. By that, they make themselves enemies of God. It's not as Jews that I'm opposing them. It is as enemies of God that I'm opposing them.